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She'll be alright. 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

She'll be alright. No riding shining armored knight. She will save herself this time. 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
3: 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Thanks for tuning in to our award-winning public affairs program, For the People, bringing you the latest information to help address concerns in our communities tied to youth, the economy, public health and safety, aging, education, and the environment. Well, today we're going to pull back the curtain as a guest of Seven Angels Theater in Waterbury. We're going to have a candid chat with their new artistic director to learn why this little gem of a theater is thriving, while inviting you to check out one of their upcoming shows or consider being in one. You could try out for their summer community musical, All Shook Up, coming up soon. Then we're going to catch up with the head of the Women's Mentoring Network, which serves nearly 1,000 women every year and provides mentorship, professional certifications, and loads of other supports, as well as opportunities for women and others to become involved as mentors and supporters and so much more. And we're going to close inviting you to one of the Central Niagara Valley's biggest community festivals. Tune in and get all the inside info to make the most of your visit to the 21st annual Naugatuck Duck Race and Festival, which is coming up next Sunday, June 7th. There's lots to chat about right after this. In recognition of Men's Health Month, the Griffin Center for Healthy Living at Quarry Walk in Oxford is hosting free cooking demonstrations to help men improve their health and lower their cancer risk through nutrition. It's being held every Tuesday in June from 5 to 6:15 in the evening, with cooking classes focusing on nutrition strategies that support men's health, with an emphasis on prostate cancer prevention, heart health, inflammation reduction, and healthy aging. These classes are all free, but seating is limited, and you've got to register to participate. So get in on the action and register by visiting griffinhealth.org/teaching-kitchen. Oh, all is quiet here in what used to maybe still be called the Hamilton Park Pavilion. I have to say it's freakish for me to be here because I walked across the wooden floors I used to roller skate on as a teenager here in Waterbury back in the late 60s and early 70s, mid 70s, and it's since been converted into the Seven Angels Theater. I've had the pleasure of seeing a couple of performances here over the years, and we're pleased to be hanging out right on the stage, right where I always wanted to be, with Constantine Pappas. He's producing artistic director of Seven Angels Theater, and we like to get around when we can and go to these fantastic kind of cultural meccas in our communities. And this one has been doing great and important work in terms of both top flight professional theatrical and musical productions, as well as community centric activities. And we're going to tell you all about it. Constantine, thank you for having me.
4: Thanks. Thank you for having me.
3: Let's start with you. Were you one of those kids that stood up on the holidays and acted out in a more organized and theatrical way as a child?
4: Oh, absolutely. You know, my background is certainly in performing. As we say in my family, you know, it's like the Von Pappas family.
5: Oh,
4: you know,
5: my
4: dad's a Greek Orthodox priest. My mom's a teacher, plays in the piano. And of course, we all sing, my two sisters and I. Oh, and, you know, every Christmas we would be going out singing Christmas carols, or even in church, it's a very responsorial service. And so getting a real full-fledged experience in performance from a very young age.
5: And supported, which is so critically important, no matter what you may be doing within the arts, but particularly, I guess, you know, the cliche is you tell your parents, oh, mom, dad, I've decided I'm going into theater. Was the kind of what it was like for you?
4: You know, I had a very opposite experience. It was very odd. At the end of my collegiate years, after I received my bachelor's, I went to study for LSATs and go to law school. Oh. And my parents said, what are you doing? You should really go into performing. And I thought, no one says that. No one has that kind of support system. And of course, through my parents and through my uncle, Evan, they really drove me to go right into performing, and I never looked back.
5: Mm. So what was the actual first or one of the earliest times you ever came out onto a lit stage and had total strangers applauding for you?
4: Oh, gosh. First time I had that was fourth grade.
5: Oh, okay.
4: In a production of Mother Goose Incorporated. Thank you.

0: class, you know, we're all performing on stage, and there was something really nice about hearing applause. And, you know, sometimes I get asked, you know, what's my favorite sound? It's the sound of applause. There's something about everyone coming together and being unified that I really enjoy and love. And so that really drove me to keep doing it.
1: It's also magical for the audience, because it really, good theater and sometimes even not so good theater would be able to magically transport somebody away from their problems, their concerns, their stress, even if it's only for an hour or two.
0: Absolutely. No, I 100% agree with that.
1: So are you still engaged in any way in onstage performing, or are you basically completely engaged with now basically running and helping to direct the theater?
0: I'm predominantly engaged here at the theater. I haven't taken performance as like a we'll say it's in the background. You know, I still go and perform for gigs. More recently, in March, I felt like I was being shopped around for all these fun events in Waterbury with the Waterbury Chamber of Commerce as a host, with the Boys and Girls Club of Greater Waterbury, United Way of Greater Waterbury. Yeah. So it's been fun to be this Jimmy Fallon-like personality in Waterbury.
1: Yeah, kind of the new star of the show. We want to make you Connecticut's next Anthony, I think.
0: I'll take it.
1: That's great. Well, as I mentioned earlier, this started as a public pavilion going way back earlier than I've been around, because there's sepia-toned images of people, summer or winter, enjoying activities around this pavilion here in Hamilton Park, in Olmsted Park, by the way, as you know. Talk to us a little bit about some of the most interesting things that have endeared you to this building.
0: Oh, for sure. You know, I always believe in progression, and it's always fun to see the fun history that comes behind any space that you go into. Mm. And so here at Seven Angels Theater, we started as a big band hall 100 years ago. We turned 100 last year. And so for however many years until we became the roller rink, which when you came in today, you saw that we still maintain that same flooring. We have the turn and the track. We have some of the fun rooms downstairs where people would go and have concessions. Yep. And of course, out on the pavilion is where they had ice skating during that time as well. Right, and so we still have the old fireplace, which is now exists in our wood shop where we build our sets. Mm-hmm. And then, of course, converting to a theater for the last 35, now 36 years has been just fun to see, have folks come in like yourself that go, I remember when, oh, I did this. You remember that spot over there? And just really get this this well-rounded sense of what life was like before the inception of the theater.
1: Seven Angels Theater has also had a fantastic litany of leadership. You stepped into some important shoes, maybe higher heels than you normally might think to wear, but you've had the pleasure of, I'm sure, getting some advice or direction, or if nothing more, support from some of those who came before you.
0: Absolutely. You know, I have to give a huge, huge thank you to Samita De Laurentiis, who is the founding artistic director, and of course, therefore, artistic director of Seven Angels Theater. She has been wonderful in providing guidance and help, although I know she is certainly loving retirement. You know, she just performed with the Legacy Theater in her titular role of Sister Mary Amnesia in Nonsense, and so it's fun to watch her get right back into performing and, you know, just go after it.
1: Right, right. When you look at people like Ted Neely, who are still out there pushing 80, doing Jesus Christ Superstar, and then you look at somebody like Samita, and to see how she has sustained the best parts of that role she made her own, but yet as she grows older, you know, she brings new nuances to it.
0: Absolutely.
1: Yeah. Well, let's talk a little bit about what's going on here, and first some of the things that are happening this summer. You've got a community show coming up?
0: We sure do. I'm very happy that this summer we have Joe DiPietro's All Shook Up. If you love Elvis, you're certainly going to love this show. The show follows the story of Chad, who is this motorcycle-riding, guitar-wielding son of a gun who just comes into town, has to get his bike repaired. And, of course, this Midwestern town is all sorts of repressed. No dancing, no singing, no having

0: fun. And so he comes in, turns it upside its head. So I guess in the fun short version, it's repression meets expression. And so that is the progression of that show.
1: Yeah. And now, is this because another piece of my younger years was what was a Waterbury Park Department supported community theater production every summer with the Moran family. Is this a production of All Shook Up going to be able to accommodate both professionals and amateurs, or is it all professional or all amateur?
0: So what I love about the work that we do at Seven Angels Theater is that no matter who we bring on, we will always make sure that it is a professional production, regardless. So some productions we are able to bring in what we say unionized or actors equity talent. This production in particular is community based. It is all about the community. And so I'm looking forward to welcoming all of those friends to come by and audition in a couple of weeks, to really show us what they got and then to hopefully be on the show.
1: So now's a good time to remind people if they want to keep up to speed on what's going on at Seven Angels or perhaps want to get involved in some capacity, we'd love it for them to become a patron and write a nice big check and enjoy all the benefits. But also for somebody who might want to stick their toe in and maybe try theater for the first time, they can find you on social networks, but also on your website.
0: Absolutely. You know, we say if you want to support Seven Angels Theaters, we take everything, phones, wallets, car keys. But of course, more importantly, people. And so it's with volunteers, donors, like the folks that are listening today. We drive on it all. So visit our website at sevenangelstheater.org. We have so much great information out there, so many opportunities that you wouldn't even imagine that you could help and volunteer, from building sets to painting to even just performing on stage or even ushering.
1: So so folks that may have talents of working with their hands, or who are painters, who enjoy sewing, who like carpentry, or maybe they fiddled around with some like Radio Shack electronic kits, or they're full-fledged electricians. There's lots of opportunity here.
0: Most certainly.
1: That's great. Also this summer, you have some concerts coming up?
0: We sure do. So we're actually in the beginning stages of putting together our summer concert series. It was a huge success last year, and I'm glad that we're able to put it on for the first time. And so we're grateful to welcome back to the Garden, 1969, the Woodstock experience. Mm-hmm. They're coming back in August. And of course, we have returning to Seven Angels after a couple of years hiatus is Ted Vigil. I almost forgot his name. Oh, I want to call him John Denver because he looks like the spitting image of him. John Denver. He's a Ted Vigil, the John Denver tribute. He is going to be a wonderful performance here at Seven Angels for two shows.
1: So you really you hit a couple of really critical demographics there. I have not had a chance to work with Mr. Mitchell, but did have a chance to work a couple of times with the Back to the Garden folks, and that it's something when a group decides they want to perform songs at Woodstock. It's another thing when you've been at Woodstock and you're bringing that real personal experience to the audience. It adds a magical touch.
0: Oh, absolutely. And of course, with a show like Back to the Garden, we've brought them back year after year. And so if I was to recommend anyone, get your tickets quick because it sells very fast.
1: Excellent. You're also kind of in the formative period, deciding and making final decisions on what's going to be coming up starting in the fall and into 2027.
0: Oh, absolutely. We are also gearing up. While we're gearing up for auditions for All Shook Up, we're also gearing up to announce our 2026-27 season, which I'm very excited to announce. And of course, there's shows brewing in the background, but you know, you might get a little flavor of some barbershop, maybe a murder mystery, maybe a world premiere of a brand new musical, but I can't share. I've shared too much.
1: Have you, in your tenure or in your world working in theater, have you been in any way, shape, or form connected to a premiere of any kind of theatrical event?
0: Honestly, I think one of the first ones, besides General Readings, was my first appearance on Broadway with Barry Manilow and Bruce Sussman's Harmony. Mm. This was a show that had been developed over a period of 30 years prior to appearing a couple years ago at the Barrymore Theater. And going through the process of how it started to what it was, and even learning about the previews process, where even in previews, one show that you see in the beginning may not look like the same show 2 days after because of the change of scripts and lines and even music. I remember there was a whole number that we ended up cutting out of the show, and we condensed down to 8 bars just for a music transition. Yeah. So that was really a wonderful experience, but I would say that was my first big installation into a premiere.
1: So I ask that question because it just illustrates how your experience really is going to enhance opportunities for Seven Angels Theater, and hopefully not just bring in a one-off premiere for the 26-27 season, but it bodes well because word gets around. It's not that big of a community. So when folks that do this kind of thing in the theater world say, oh yeah, I had great luck premiering my show at Seven Angels Theater, then it kind of feeds on itself.
0: Absolutely. I'll also shout out that back in April 14th, it was a Tuesday, we welcomed on a wonderful collaboration with City Stage Company, and we put on a staged reading of a show that is now heading to the New York Theater Festival this summer. Objective, written by Donovan Shaw, directed by Jack Canavari. And it was really a wonderful time. The audience loved it, but it gave us some insight as to how we at Seven Angels could start cultivating some of these newer projects and have them go wherever. You know, we saw this with Goodspeed with Annie. We saw this at other theaters where they started with something new and now it's grown and blossomed.
1: Yeah. I was going to say, from Essex to New Haven, and up to Hartford and other locations that have been blessed with the ability to premiere and have a little kind of proud ownership of a first time project that has grown legs and gone for many months to years to decades. It's great that Waterbury is now on the map as a venue for those types of premieres.
0: And for many, many years.
1: So in closing, let's once again reiterate, you know, maybe you can't write a $500 or a $5,000 check to support Seven Angels, but sweat equity has great value, as does volunteerism. So let folks know before we wrap things up how the many different ways they might be able to get involved, whether it's leading up to or during performance time.
0: There is always something to do here at the theater. Actually, as a quick fun story, I remember a show where I was in the parking lot, someone had slipped, I picked them up, came to the theater, gave a speech on stage, then I ran into the bathroom, had to clean something on the floor. You get a whole well-rounded experience here at Seven Angels, so there is always something to do. You can, yeah, as we were discussing, from building sets using your hands to being able to come in, usher, run concessions, even to perform on the stage or even get instruction with professional actors. We have it all. And it's just visiting our website at sevenangelstheater.org to get that information, digest it, and then see what kind of magic we can make happen.
1: Well, I'm glad I was able to make your acquaintance early on in your career here, and I wish you the most success. Perhaps you will move on from here at some point, but for now, thanks for the position that you are going to play in helping to sustain this theater and bring it to hopefully new and even better places.
0: Thank you, John. It was a pleasure meeting you as well.
1: Constantine Pappas is the producing artistic director here in Waterbury at the Seven Angels Theater in Hamilton Park. We hope you'll check them out on social or at their website. It's sevenangelstheater.org.
0: That's the one.
1: And perhaps participate as a volunteer, supporter, or as an actor in their upcoming community theater production of All Shook Up. Auditions will be announced soon, and we will hopefully get to see that show. So thank you. All right. Pleased to be back on the air with our friends down at the Women's Mentoring Network. This organization is working to economically empower women and their families by providing foundational skills for women to secure quality employment and pursue their educational goals. We're going to be talking all about this great organization and a couple of events they have coming up. One, as soon as early this coming week, Lana Jelfish is with us, and she is executive director of the network. And we're going to start our conversation with her to learn all about this great organization after we tell you about another one. Yeah, you've heard it before. There's always something wild going on at the Beardsley Zoo, including on June 6th. You can kick off the summer with wild wine, food, and beverage. That's right. It's their Wild Wine, Food, and Beverage Safari, the adult-only experience featuring local breweries, delicious cuisine, and other activities amidst their wildlife exhibits. You can sample tastings from dozens of restaurants, caterers, wine and beer, and enjoy live music. The Wild Wine, Food, and Beverage Safari is one of the zoo's largest fundraisers that benefits the care of endangered species, expansion of the zoo's exhibits, and educational programming. If you'd like tickets, go to beardsleyzoo.org/wild-wine. Sounds like a good one, huh, Lana?
2: Yes, absolutely.
1: Nothing like, Andean bears and fine wine to make a Saturday complete. So, but you guys have got some exciting events coming up that we're going to talk about. But first, let's get to know you a little bit in case folks hadn't heard you on our program before. Tell us a little bit about yourself and how you came to be part of the Women's Mentoring Network.
2: Sure. Thank you, John, for having me on. I truly appreciate it. So Women's Mentoring Network is a wonderful nonprofit organization. It was founded in 1990 as a welfare to work organization. I was working in the financial industry, and I was introduced to the organization and ultimately was on the board for the organization. And now I sit here as executive director. I've been at the organization for 11 years, and we are truly working with many great individuals who just need help in providing foundational skills as they look to make themselves more marketable in this very competitive job market.
1: So how far flung are your candidates? Amazingly, just last year, 900 plus came under the care and guidance of you and your volunteers.
2: Absolutely. So we're covering Fairfield County, Connecticut, and we're also extended out to Westchester County, New York. So it's a wonderful combination of having all of these clients throughout, you know, Connecticut. And now that we're offering everything in a hybrid atmosphere, online and in person, we can certainly help more and more people. So we're grateful for that. So people don't have to come into our office necessarily to receive our services. We can connect with them in a way that they can meet with us. So that's very important these days.
1: You're also in an area that is rich and thick with resources. There's a ton of brilliant women leaders who are mentor candidates who work in such a diverse range of businesses. I imagine as the years go and you amass more mentors and bring more diverse clients together, you are seeing a lot of kind of perfect matches where the mentor and the mentee are both on the same track.
2: Absolutely. We have hundreds of volunteers, and what does make us unique is that we have the professionals incorporated into our programming. At every workshop that we have a professional present either on workforce development, financial wellness, or computer and digital literacy. So when a client needs a mentor, we look to our volunteers to see who we could have them speak to. And that's so important. It helps guide them. It helps give them a career journey, a path for a career journey that they may not even have thought of. So it's really that, connecting the dots, giving them new experiences, giving them contacts that they may have not had before.
1: And the other really cool thing about your organization is they put almost an equal amount of weight into supporting women becoming more educated as they educate themselves toward being better contributors to the workforce or the dream career or entrepreneurship that they want to pursue.
2: Absolutely. That is very important. Education is core to what we do here. In addition to us offering workshops and educating our clients, we're also looking to connect them with programs that they can pursue certificates or degrees in that will make them more marketable versus the other job seekers. At our organization, we actually provide scholarships for Google Career Certificates, and that's a variety of certificates going from AI certificate to UX design to website design to program management. We're also a center for the North Star Digital Literacy, where individuals can get certificates in computer skills if they want to get a Microsoft certificate or an Excel certificate or a Google certificate as to how to manage Google or social media. There's also certificates there, and those are all for free. All of our services are for free at Women's Mentoring Network.
1: Now, you're also kind of in a very great area there between Pace over on the Westchester side and the UConn-Stanford branch and a number of the other universities pushing up toward Fairfield and Bridgeport. Have you yet or are there plans to kind of expand those educational partnerships to the more kind of the brick and mortar education centers at universities and colleges in the region?
2: We don't have any formal collaborations right now, but we do have the schools come and speak to our clients, especially about adult education programs. Mm. And we also have student programs as well. So certainly been a partner with UConn-Stanford in the area to make sure that the students know that we're here. We've participated in career development conferences over there. So we're very grateful for those, you know, informal partnerships.
1: And I have to imagine that you also draw some mentors from those institutions.
2: Yes. Yes, we do. Professionals throughout the community from the schools absolutely are core to what we do here.
1: Very good. So according to statistics that are here on your website, which, by the way, is WMNINC.org, that simple, WMNINC.org for the Women's Mentoring Network. If you are inclined to get involved as a volunteer to help other women achieve their dreams and success, or you are one seeking a mentor, you can start right there. So let's talk a little bit about the success rate, because you are moving a lot of people, a lot of moving parts here, Lana, between the mentors, the mentees, the connections with all of the scholarship and training and certification opportunities. But yet, you're getting, well over 90% of the folks that are participating, coming out of the program, 96%, according to what I'm seeing here, as being very happy, with the results, which I imagine imagine bodes well for turning mentees into mentors at some point once they have kind of graduated and become acclimated to their new work opportunities.
2: Absolutely. What we're providing when someone comes through our door and they're saying, I need a job, I need a better job, and we really get to know them personally. So in addition to our workshops, we mentor them here or we connect them with a professional mentor. And we're really helping them focus on getting more confidence and focus as to what they're looking to do. So with that, we are even incorporating what we need to do at this time. We're utilizing AI to do resumes with them and cover letters with them to make them connect the dots with the jobs that they're looking for even easier. We're teaching them these skills. We're teaching them on the computers. We actually had a very generous computer donation so that our clients can receive computers. And it just gives them more confidence to, you know, go out there, do their own thing, apply for jobs on their own computer. It gives them a tool to really get out there more. So everything we provide here is about foundational skills so that they can become more independent, more confident, and more economically empowered as they look to secure better paying jobs. And that's the key here. Some of them may be working already, but they're really piecing together and living paycheck to paycheck and not able to provide food for their family or pay their rent. They may be on the verge of eviction. So they're very thankful for everything that we give them here, including community. I think that's one of the most important factors, that they know that they're not the only ones going through these tough times, that they know that there's a community here that can help them, that can help understand what they're going through, and it can help move them forward in their career journey.
1: Yeah, not to put a finer point on it, but I mean, you know, you draw mentors from dozens and dozens of different high-profile nonprofit organizations around your region. And, you know, so when a mentee in another area or with another person expresses a problem, there's a good possibility that you have a mentor that can kind of take that person under their wing to help them pursue, food security or to protect them from being evicted and things like that. You really leverage your resources of mentors to help even the folks they may not directly be mentoring.
2: Absolutely. Absolutely. Whenever there's a connection that we see is needed, we step in. I tell people, if you need an introduction, let me know. And I make that introduction. And I am certainly surrounded only by people who want to help these women rise. Mm.
1: Yeah.
2: So that is the beautiful thing about the volunteers and not only nonprofits that we work with, but all the corporations, financial institutions, healthcare facilities, they're all involved in our organization.
1: Yeah, if a mentee's in trouble or facing a challenge, word gets around fast and somebody, if not multiple people, come to the call, which is fantastic.
2: Right.
1: Switching gears to getting involved, let's start with those who can give support. Aside from becoming a mentor, which is kind of elementary to the cause of the Women's Mentoring Network, there's a number of other ways that make important differences, which allow people to volunteer without having to commit the time, or if they are just not feeling that they're cut out for mentoring, they can lead a donation drive or a fundraiser or distribute gifts. There's a number of ways you can plug volunteers into the Women's Mentoring Network where they may not necessarily have to mentor directly.
2: Correct. And you named some of the key ways that people can get involved. We also have groups that we're forming. We're forming a Friends of Women's Mentoring Network group, is really a group that can get the word out about the organization. We also have a young professionals group. So if young professionals are interested in helping out with fundraisers for the organization on a fun level, you know, doing some fun activities with young professionals. That's something that we'd love to get individuals involved in as well. It's all about getting the word out about the organization, and any way that people can help with that, we greatly appreciate it. In addition to mentoring, they can also present at a workshop on an area of their expertise. They could talk about their career and their career journey, really sharing with people that it's not a straight line for everybody. It's something, you know, a career is something that really takes different turns in many different directions. And it's good for people to hear that because it shows them that it's not easy. It may not be a straight line, but you could get to where you want to go and reach your goals over time.
1: Well, what we want to do is let people get to be exposed to the Women's Mentoring Network, and they can do that through events that you're hosting, including one as early as a few days from now as we broadcast this on May 31st. What's coming up this week?
2: Right. On Friday, June 5th, we're actually having our first professional development conference called Thrive Together. And it's really a combination of many of the volunteers with whom we've worked. And we are having them as speakers and panelists at this incredibly powerful event where you could get out and network and get advice that's really going to be the most valuable advice as you're looking to navigate your career. It is geared towards professionals in the community. We will have the keynote speaker. They are the Band of Sisters, and they're going to be talking about the little things that matter in the workplace culture, starting the conference and opening it up. We'll have a mentorship and sponsorship panel discussion, also a financial wellness panel discussion, and personal branding and health and wellness. So with all of that, we are incorporating professionals, professionals who have been in the workforce for a time that gives them such great experience to share with others. Mm. And we're thrilled to be having this at our event host location of Synchrony Financial in Stamford, Connecticut. We're thrilled to be partnering with Synchrony on this, that it will be hosted at their event space. There will also be an opportunity for free headshots for those who are attending, and the Band of Sisters will be giving out their book at the event. So it's just a great setting for those who are looking maybe for a career coach and career guidance. Mm. If they're interested, they can certainly go to our website and purchase a ticket.
1: Very good. And looking more toward the end of the summer, early autumn, in a completely different vein, but an equally great opportunity to benefit the Women's Mentoring Network as well as network themselves. You have a golf tournament coming up?
2: We had a golf tournament, so that was a successful golf tournament, but our annual fundraiser will be in September. So the September 17th event, very excited about that. That's our annual fundraiser, celebrating our mentors, really celebrating those who have supported the organization, who've been volunteers for the organization, who have been our mentors for our clients at the organization. And that will be at Indian Harbor Yacht Club on September 17th. So we'd love for people to reach out to find out more about that event. It's an exciting event. We have a raffle that night. We have excellent speakers that night, individuals sharing their stories of success from our organization. It really is an opportunity for people to get to know the organization.
1: And in the last minute or so that we have, let's make the most of it by just bringing it all back to the most important people, the ones that you serve. How can folks who need the guidance and benefit of a mentor get involved?
2: Absolutely. They can reach out to us through our website. We do have a portal where you can reach out at WMNINC.org, and you can tell us like what you're looking for, what kind of help you need, and we follow up immediately. We're very attentive to all of our clients. As I mentioned, we're very personalized services. We get to know all of our clients, and they can choose to come to our workshops, or they can also choose to meet with us individually, and they can choose to have a mentor from outside, one of our professionals in the community. So we absolutely can reach out to us, and we will connect with them immediately.
1: And once again, support not is available. A number of your mentors are multilingual, so you know, folks who have Spanish as their primary language can come to the organization and find an ally there as well. It's important to point out. For information on becoming tied to the organization as a supporter, a volunteer, a mentor, or to enjoy the benefits and guidance of their career and education tracks, certifications, these other various opportunities. You can start as early as this week by coming out to their big event. You can get to know them through their event coming up in September, or any time in between or after. Just go to WMNINC.org for the Women's Mentoring Network, economically empowering women and their families, providing the foundational skills for women to secure quality employment and pursue their educational goals. Over 900 women were benefited through this organization just last year. You can become one of them. Lots of time left in 2026 to be involved with the Women's Mentoring Network and their great leader, Executive Director Lana Jiffish, who's been so kind to be on with us this morning. Lana, thank you so much for your time, and best of luck with the event this week. All right. As promised, we're going to wrap up the program talking 21 years of sheer quackery in Naugatuck. That's right, because their 21st annual Naugatuck Duck Race and Festival is coming up as we broadcast this show on the 31st of May. It's coming up June 7th. So we hope you will join us for this great event that is such a fantastic community building activity, while at the same time providing support for dozens of various nonprofit and service organizations in the greater Central Naugatuck Valley. We're pleased to welcome back Barbara Sarosiak. She is the events director for the Naugatuck Chamber of Commerce, and we will be chatting with her as soon as we remind you that Energize Connecticut just opened up the application process for their latest Community Energy Boost Grant, a new funding initiative designed to support Connecticut communities in their efforts to educate their residents about cost-saving energy efficiency programs and solutions. Awardees may receive grants of up to $5,000 to support community-led outreach efforts that increase participation in Energize Connecticut efficiency programs. For those interested in applying or learning more, webinars are scheduled for Wednesday, June 3rd at noon and at 7 p.m. If you'd like more information or to register to see the webinar, you can go to energizect.com/explore-solutions/community-grant. All right. Good morning, Barbara. Welcome to the program again. Thanks for joining us.
3: Good morning. Good morning, John. Thank you for having me.
1: So I drove through Naugatuck this morning on my way to the radio station to do this call with you, and you can almost feel the excitement building here just a little more than a week ahead as we record this. We want to bring more people than ever down to Naugatuck on the 7th of June for this fantastic event, because it's so much more than just a duck race, right?
3: It absolutely is. It is really the culmination of months of preparing and working with our community nonprofit organizations from all over. And this is kind of like the party. This is the day. This is the day where everyone's efforts come to fruition, and it is going to be a fantastic day. We're so excited. 21 years of doing this event, and it grows and just gets better every year, we hope. but we have a great lineup of vendors coming in, from arts and crafters to business vendors. Our sponsors are really getting into it with decorating ducks and being able to feature their creativity. We have, of course, our kids' activities with inflatables and games. Our Jeep contest, that is actually becoming an event within it. It's an event.
4: I know.
3: Shakers, yeah.
4: And some national, almost national exposure to that Jeep decorating event, right?
3: Yes, it's definitely taking off. It is.
4: That's great.
3: I mean, who would have thought some rubber ducks in a Jeep, and let's put them together and let's make this be a phenomenon.
4: I know, right?
3: But so Shakers Auto Group is going to be overseeing that, and we've got Jeeps coming in to just tailgate and to be like a Jeep show.
4: Yeah.
3: So that's all happening. Cash prize for the best decorated. We have live music. Our band Madhouse is coming back from last year. They had an awesome time and they asked to come back. We're like, okay, you're back.
4: Great.
3: Yeah.
4: Well, you mentioned the sponsors, and what people don't realize is, unless they've been there before. Oh, and I want to mention, first before I get into the question is, cometoduckday.com is a fantastic, a kind of a coup when it comes to the name of a website, because you guys really locked it. Cometoduckday.com is the place to go to kind of catch up on all the stuff we're going to cover in the next few minutes here, get directions in the town, find out specifics. But as I was going to say, it's not just one duck race. There's really two, and the first one starts with the big ducks, right?
3: Yes. So that's our corporate duck dash. So that's going to be at noon. And the great thing is we have our superhero kids. So another part of this community event is that the area schools, the elementary schools, their teachers and some peers may have nominated children throughout the year if they exemplified some extra nice behavior to their fellow peers and students, and they were chosen as superheroes. So we have about 100 kids from the Naugatuck Elementary Schools that are going to be our superheroes, and will be able to toss those corporate ducks into the river as part of their reward. That is going to be, if you are a sponsor of any level, from $100 up, you basically get to have a duck into the river. And that's for bragging rights, no cash prize, but they love it. They get to have their name tag and their sponsor's name on websites and social media for throughout the year until next year.
4: And it's really a great way to kind of light the fire of excitement for the day, because it's one of the first big things of the day, right? The whole festival kind of opens up around late morning, noon hour?
3: Yep. So it's on Sunday, June 7th, and it's going to start at 11. We start off with our superhero presentation, bring all the kids and their families and friends there, and then we'll kick off as soon as that's done. DJ and as our MC plus, which is Al Taylor, loved Al Taylor. He's coming back to do that. So he's going to kick off, and then the band will come on at noon, just before noon, and then corporate race. And, ticket sales are going to be going strong throughout the day. People can still buy tickets. We are going to be processing tickets up until about 1:45, so just right before, and they get right into the payloader to go in. And then people can buy the physical tickets there, or we'll have QR stands up, too. They can do it on their phones while they're walking around or waiting for their food to be prepared at the food trucks. So there's still plenty of opportunity to buy tickets right up until the race.
4: Right. And I know I misnoted myself as I was introducing you, saying that the race is coming up this coming Saturday. It's actually a week from today as we broadcast on Sunday the 7th. And I will fix that as well. So,
3: no problem.
4: But that's fantastic. So 10,000 ducks times the amount that each person is paying to sponsor one of those ducks, and the multiplier is that it looks like almost three dozen different charities and service organizations have been working hard to lobby people to buy ducks to benefit those organizations, right?
3: Absolutely. So our nonprofits were really working hard. We had over 70 nonprofits request to sell tickets to help raise funds for their organizations. And the top three sellers actually are offered a spot so they can have a space there that day to be able to continue to promote their organization. They can hold their own donations and raffles. So they can't sell any more tickets, but they can certainly, rejoice in the hard work that they did leading up to that day to be able to further their cause. And I want to say that it was Animals for Life, Tri-City Cheer, and a Lithuanian group that are our top three sellers. They sold thousands of tickets.
4: Yes, yes.
3: So we're really happy about that.
4: Yeah, that Lithuanian group is, I think, going to be later in the year hosting a big international gathering of Lithuanian folks and Lithuanian heritage in the greater Waterbury area as well. So this is a great way to build excitement for them, as well as the Animal Rescue Organization. This is really like the fuel to the fire of community building, which the Chamber has been so good at doing for so many decades, going way back to when I was a participant in them, working for the Naugatuck News. So it was a fantastic opportunity. What else can we tell folks about getting into Naugatuck to get to the festival? Are you guys going to be doing like shuttle buses? Do you want to tell people about particular tips for parking?
3: Sure. So we will not be doing any type of shuttle buses, but I can tell you, though, that, of course, Maple Street, Old Firehouse Road, and part of Water Street up until where the urgent care is, because we can't block that off.
4: Right.
3: Those areas will be closed to traffic because that's all foot traffic. Just part of Old Firehouse Road as well because of the fire station. But Naugatuck has really done a fantastic job with all of the construction and infrastructure since last year. And they've created more parking. So the parking behind Church Street businesses, there's an open lot to Old Firehouse Road. So that's some great parking that has been established. So anything beyond where all the vendors are going to be on Old Firehouse, that's open for parking. Up on Church Street is going to be open. There's the old Salem School that can be used for parking. That's just a block away down from Church down to Maple. So people really can just explore all the side streets and the empty like municipal lots and the business lots. And it's free to park. So there shouldn't be any restriction with the exception of where the roads are closed.
4: And there is no actual admission. People can just come.
3: No,
4: before the festival, your expectation is that hopefully they'll buy a duck or two or five or 20 before
3: there's a first and 21st prize of $5,000 in cash. So that might be a good motivator to buy maybe more than one duck.
4: And all of the vendors, crafters, as you said, live music, street performers, kind of an inflatable a kingdom of so it's great for multi-generational fun. And we hope everybody will come down once again Sunday the 7th, a week from today as we broadcast this. Show up in Naugatuck, come early, as early as 10:30 or 11 o'clock. The action starts at 11. The corporate ducks go down at noon, and then the main event happens a little bit later. We hope everybody will come out. Yes. Come to
3: for the main red.
4: Come to duckday.com. You can't get more direct than that. 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We hope
3: you'll come out. I just want to be able I just want to be able to say thank you so much to the borough of Naugatuck, Mayor Hess, all the town officials, Public Works, Police and Fire. They have been tremendous all these years to work with us and be our right hand. We wouldn't be able to do all this without them, so I want to really make sure I give them a shout out.
4: Great. Thank you, Barbara. 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Thank you.
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So if our time is running out, day after day, we'll make the mundane a masterpiece. 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

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So if our time is running out, day after day, we'll make the mundane a masterpiece. 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
3: 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Young

0: June 12th, 6 to 10 p.m. at J.W. 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